0: uplifting and encouraging the river. Hey there, I'm Laura Lee. You ever wake up at 2 a.m, check the clock, and suddenly your brain starts doing math and panicking? I am the person that does middle of the night math. And the math is this. If I fall asleep, I'm looking at the clock and I go, if I fall asleep in the next 5 minutes, I'm going to get X hours of sleep. And will that be enough? And then, you know, half hour later, I'm like, oh no, okay. Now if I fall asleep, based on when I have my alarm set, and this is how much sleep I'll get. Wow. One sleep doctor says that that is the worst thing you can do. Instead, he says to try this. Slowly count backward from 8 to 1 while taking deep breaths. Just keep repeating it. 8 to 1. The goal is to calm your brain instead of waking it up. But in counts of 8. Anyone here ever dance or learn choreography for a musical? Most of the time, your counts are in counts of 8. I think I would start to count backwards or forwards, doesn't matter, in counts of 8. That sound like I'm practicing choreography, and I'm sure that will get me awake more than asleep. I don't know, maybe try this. When my kids were little, I played the river quietly in the background of their room. My theory of that uplifting and encouraging soundtrack to their sleep, filling their room with music that lifts up God, and hopefully I was adding to the seeds planted for their faith as they grew up. Because you know, it is an individual choice for each and every person. And all you do as you're raising those kids is hoping that you are helping them make the best choice for them.
1: Welcome back to What Is That Thing? Today our guest is
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4: 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That is the part I can't get over. You've given so much, you've done so much good, but what if we made it to an even 150? It's just 4 more kids, 4. 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
11: Cloudy through the night with scattered showers and storms. Lows in the lower 60s, a light southwest wind. A few morning showers and storms, then decreasing clouds on Sunday, highs around 85. Mostly clear Sunday night with lows in the mid-60s. I'm meteorologist Matthew Harding on Uplifting and Encouraging the River.
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0: That's Ryan Ellis with Heart of the Father. Hey there, I'm Laura Lee. Thanks for listening. Have you heard of the yes days with your kids? If you were to say apply this to a day in the summer, you would say yes to everything your kids wanted to do. I think there was a movie about this with Jennifer Garner. I'm not sure which came first, the movie or the trend. I'm intrigued to try this with my own kid. My other two are adults. They're 25 and 22. And they're not, I mean, one lives in Florida and the other's never home. I mean, I don't think they need a yes day with mom, but the 16-year-old maybe. But I'm afraid he would say he wants to stay in bed all day and sleep till 2 or 3. And while I also love that idea, I think that kind of defeats the purpose of making these yes memories. Listen, he's still getting in his hours to drive. And it's been a long time since we had a zoo membership, but I bought one in anticipation for him driving us to the zoo. Maybe we can walk around the zoo. I'm hoping he's going to want to do this. And then we could drive. I think we'll easily get our hours in driving to the zoo and back this summer.
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12: Cloudy through the night with scattered showers and storms. Lows in the lower 60s, a light southwest wind. A few morning showers and storms, then decreasing clouds on Sunday, highs around 85. Mostly clear Sunday night with lows in the mid-60s. I'm meteorologist Matthew Harding on Uplifting and Encouraging the River.
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0: put you through it. It's amazing that you can love me like I love me like I am.
1: Uplifting and encouraging, The River. They say it helps you stay young, but it makes me feel old. Hey there, I'm Laura Lee. They say sitting on the floor for about 30 minutes a day can be good for you. Floor sitting forces your body to move more naturally, helps with posture, keeps your hips and back flexible, and even gets you fidgeting more, which is good. It's better than sitting frozen at a desk or sunk into a couch for hours. The recommendation is simple. I don't know who simple is for, because it's not simple for me, but sit cross-legged on the floor while you watch TV or you talk on the phone or hang outside. One expert said that the little shifts and movements your body naturally makes can improve circulation, mobility, and strength over time. Basically, your kindergarten teacher may have been onto something when they said crisscross applesauce. I use that a lot with my kids, mostly because if they're not sitting crisscross applesauce, they are fidgeting and rolling all over the floor. I will note, however, sitting on the floor every day with preschoolers, I'm at the age where it's just hard to get back up. That's all.
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6: 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Proverbs 13:11 says, "Wealth gained hastily will dwindle, but whoever gathers little by little will increase it." 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

0: Blessing Offer on the River with Lift Me Up. Thanks for listening. I'm Laura Lee. Maybe you've just devoured a big meal, you've piled your plate high, and you're so full that you are considering unbuttoning your pants. I think a lot of us have been there. Yet the moment someone mentions dessert, somehow you're like, yeah, and you can keep eating. It's like your regular stomach says, I'm stuffed. But then there's like the dessert stomach says, hold my spoon, I got this. Turns out there may be a scientific reason as to why this happens. They do call it dessert stomach, and I kind of love it. Dessert stomach is a desire for sweets after a big meal. And it may not start in your stomach after all. It starts in your brain. It's mind over matter, which actually really does matter to me. Whether or not I get to have some dark chocolate after dinner or not. My favorite is the dark chocolate caramel with just a little sea salt on top. I feel like Winnie the Pooh right now talking about smackerels of honey. The
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10: The River Weather. Cloudy through the night with scattered showers and storms. Lows in the lower 60s, a light southwest wind. A few morning showers and storms, then decreasing clouds on Sunday, highs around 85. Mostly clear Sunday night with lows in the mid-60s. I'm meteorologist Matthew Harding on Uplifting and Encouraging the River.
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2: I'm Bryce Johnson with this Unpacking It Sports and Faith Minute. 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Let's also take action to do good works in committed obedience to His plan, while also remembering the grace that's been given to us in Christ. I'm Bryce Johnson, and you can unpack that. 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

0: That's the latest right here on the river from We the Kingdom. It's called Rescue Me. But I got a question for you. How far would you go, or how willing are you? How much would you sacrifice if you felt like God was leading you somewhere? I came across this video this past week on TikTok, and it was a story. This man was sitting here. He's local. He's from Chillicothe, and he's a hip-hop artist. But he was sharing this story about how recently him and his wife, they felt this call from God to give up their finances, to completely surrender them. And it was honestly, if I'm being transparent, a little bit crazy to me, because he said they went, they took all their stocks and bonds, all their savings, everything. They drained the bank account and they were just praying over it, asking God, where do you want this to go? Do you want it to be divided up among the church, nonprofits? Where do you want this money to go? And they thought the best solution was to actually go to their church, go and talk to their pastor. So they did. They set up a meeting with him and they prayed before one of the Sunday services just about this. They took all the money with them. They laid it at the altar, and the pastor alongside of this couple prayed about what they should do with this money, that they wanted to surrender it all to God. Really, that in and of itself is an amazing story. But here's where it gets really good, because later on that day, in the middle of the sermon, the pastor stops and he says, I feel like God is telling me right now to give this back. And so that's what he did. He pulled all the money that they had given, that they had prayed over that morning, and he gave it back to the couple. But then it gets even better, because he asks the congregation to join alongside and to help support this couple. And people just came up and just flocked to this couple, put their hands on them and prayed with them, gave them more money. And the lesson here that the pastor went on to say is that sometimes God can lead you to these things. God can give you these feelings, these directions on where you should be going, so that you can feel the blessing. He wants to see just how obedient, just how much you would sacrifice to grow close to him. And it was a great reminder for me, and I hope it's a great reminder for you as well, that when we feel like God is leading us somewhere, that we don't hesitate. We just go and we trust fully, knowing that whatever's on the other end of that is infinitely better than what we could have hoped for.
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9: River Weather. Cloudy through the night with scattered showers and storms. Lows in the lower 60s, a light southwest wind. A few morning showers and storms, then decreasing clouds on Sunday, highs around 85. Mostly clear Sunday night with lows in the mid-60s. I'm meteorologist Matthew Harding on Uplifting and Encouraging the River.
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0: 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And

0: 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I'm JP. That was Katie Nicole, and that is one of my all-time favorite songs because I feel like anytime I hear it is right when I need to. Whenever I have my doubts or whenever I'm struggling with something in life, that song in and of itself has always brought me back. It's always reminded me that God is in control. God can be there when I feel like I'm not capable. Even when I feel like I'm capable, He can be there. Maybe you've got a song like that as well that hits you right when you needed to hear it. 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

0: The latest from Torrin Wells. You're listening to The River. I'm JP, and I think my dog Roscoe is smarter than me. In fact, I know that he's smarter than me in a lot of ways. And maybe you have a pet at your house that you feel the same way about. But I have learned that recently my dog Roscoe knows specific things. He's learned specific things that now he's trying to use against me. My wife and I recently got him groomed, and one of the ways that we got him to kind of behave, do everything, is he's very food motivated, which same. And so we had to go and we had to get him out, get him loaded into the mobile grooming van, the whole nine. It all ended up perfectly fine. But now he learned that if he really doesn't want to do something, he can just kind of stand firm and that he'll get a treat at the end of it. So we've been trying to break that habit. But one thing that he's done this past week is that he's been faking an injury, because a couple of weeks ago he was sick. We needed to get him to take his medicine. And so in order to do that, we were wrapping it in a piece of cheese. So now he has been walking around the house, lifting a paw up like it's hurt, so that we go and we get him something that will make it better. He thinks that the cheese is the treat that will fix everything. He's not actually hurt. He just thinks that he's scamming us, because if he raises that paw, he knows that in a matter of time, he's going to get a piece of cheese. And I wish that it was that easy.
1: 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That's what you have done. And it's not just the kids, it's their families too. Moms and dads who have carried the weight of this for years, now experiencing hope and hearing about the love of Jesus. That is the part I can't get over. You've given so much, you've done so much good, but what if we made it to an even 150? It's just four more kids, four. And for those kids and their families, it changes everything. 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

0: 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Hey, I'm JP. 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

0: Thanks for listening to The River. I'm JP. When was the last time that you did something that took you a little bit out of your comfort zone? That was me this past week for Mother's Day when I was asked to lead the family prayer. Might not sound like a big deal to you, but something that I have just always struggled with. I'm not a huge public speaker anyways, and I know that I'm dramatizing that a little bit, but I just don't like being the center of any kind of attention. I don't like speaking up in a big crowd. And I've never been one that loves praying out loud. I can do it all the time, just between me and God. But I've always been a little bit uncomfortable with actually praying in front of a big group of people. But I've been learning recently in the past couple of weeks. I've been in this prayer training class, which is something that I never even thought of. And it's changed my perspective on this. And I've found myself more and more in circumstances where that opportunity pops up. The thing that has made me so uncomfortable is the thing that I feel like I'm doing the most of recently. And in that moment, there were two things. I was really proud of how far I've come, that I was able to go and do it. I didn't mess up. I wasn't in my head on anything. It went fine. But also that I've been willing to step into those spaces. I could have very easily said, oh, no, thank you. Somebody else can do it. But I've been able to go and take that step forward and really push myself. And it's been encouraging. And I want to encourage you as well. If there's something in your faith that right now might feel like it'd be stretching you a little bit, maybe that's the thing you need to do. Because trust me, from personal experience, it's always worth it.
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0: now. You're listening to The River. Hey, I'm JP. Just this past week, my wife Laurel and I celebrated our 5-year wedding anniversary. We took a nice little trip away, had a nice dinner, just really hung out and enjoyed each other's company. Talked about how crazy it is that we've been married already for 5 years and kind of reminisced on all the things we've already experienced together, and then talked about all the things we're looking forward to having to experience together. But I want to know for you, what did you do for the last anniversary that you had? Maybe it was a big milestone. Maybe it's a tradition that you guys have. What does that look like for you when you're celebrating that special date? Let me know. 800-609-1049.
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0: Hey, it's Brant, and I've got something really specific to tell you. 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And it's not just the kids, it's their families too. Moms and dads who have carried the weight of this for years, now experiencing hope and hearing about the love of Jesus. That is the part I can't get over. You've given so much, you've done so much good, but what if we made it to an even 150? It's just four more kids, four. And for those kids and their families, it changes everything. 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

0: 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Moms and dads who have carried the weight of this for years, now experiencing hope and hearing about the love of Jesus. That is the part I can't get over. You've given so much, you've done so much good, but what if we made it to an even 150? It's just four more kids, four. 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
4: Well, good morning, everyone. I pray that everyone has had a blessed week. My name is John Thomason, and I'm the lead minister here at Buckeye Christian Church. We are in our second week of our new sermon series called Tap Out. Over the month of September, we'll be talking all about how we need to submit to God. When it comes to our lives, we want to fight God for control. And God doesn't just smack us down. He could easily lay you out. I'm going to tell you right now that if you're going to go and fight God, you're not going to win. Okay? I hate to break it to you, the news, but what he could do is he could destroy you instantly. But that's not what God does. Instead, God holds on to us and he says to us, submit to me. He says, let me lead you. Let me be in control. And we keep fighting and fighting. And God is just nudging us over and over and over again. He's convicting us. He's saying, you need to do something different with your life. You need to follow me. And sometimes we wince in pain and we say, I don't want to do this. But when we're at our lowest and nothing is working out, that's when we will tap out and say, okay, God, I am all yours. But what is awesome when we do that is that it's not that we've lost. We're not oppressed here. It's actually the opposite. When you give in to God, you are not pushed down. You are actually lifted up. And today we're actually going to start with the same verses that we ended on last week because these words have so much power to just motivate us and move us forward. And so we're going to read Romans 8. 31 through 39, it says, what then shall we say in response to these things? If God is for us, who can be against us? He who did not spare his own son, but gave him up for us all, how will he not also along with him graciously give us all things? Who will bring any charge against those whom God has chosen? It is God who justifies. Who then is the one who condemns? No one. Christ Jesus, who died, more than that, who was raised to life, is at the right hand of God and is also interceding for us. Who shall separate us from the love of Christ? Shall trouble or hardship or persecution or famine or nakedness or danger or sword? As it is written, for your sake, we face death all day long. We are considered as sheep to be slaughtered. No, in all these things, we are more than conquerors through him who loved us. For I am convinced that neither death nor life, neither angels nor demons, neither the present nor the future, nor any powers, neither height nor depth, nor anything else in all creation will be able to separate us from the love of God that is in Christ Jesus, our Lord. And so I'm not going to go into a lot of details of what's happening in these verses. We talked about it last week, but I want to look at that first line. If God is for us, who can be against us? When you submit, when you say, God, you are Lord of my life, and you say, I will follow you, I am all yours, you now have God, and nothing can hurt you. Nothing can stop you. Nothing can separate you from him. And that is with anything you do in this life. And this is exactly what we're focusing on today, because it's always awesome to get this type of motivation. When I read these verses, I'm like, this is great. I am motivated. Nothing is going to stop me. Nothing can separate me from God's love. It doesn't matter what's happening. But these are just ideals and ideas. Sometimes it's a lot easier when we see somebody living it out. And we have so many stories in here that show us what

followers of Jesus. But because they're out there preaching this, a lot of people are angry with them as well. And so we're going to see some of the story of what's going on here. We're going to read Acts 5, 17 through 42 in its entirety, and then I'll go ahead and go back and talk about what's happening. It says, "Then the high priest and all his associates who were member of the party of the Sadducees were filled with jealousy. They arrested the apostles and put them in the public jail. But during the night, an angel of the Lord opened the doors of the jail and brought them out. 'Go stand in the temple courts,' he said, 'and tell the people all about this new life.' At daybreak, they entered the temple courts as they had been told and began to teach the people. When the high priest and his associates arrived, they called together the Sanhedrin, the full assembly of the elders of Israel, and sent to the jail for the apostles. But on arriving at the jail, the officers did not find them there. So they went back and reported, 'We found the jail securely locked, with the guards standing at the doors. But when we opened them, we found no one inside.' On hearing this report, the captain of the temple guard and the chief priests were at a loss, wondering what this might lead to. Then someone came and said, 'Look, the men you put in jail are standing in the temple courts teaching the people.' At that, the captain went with his officers and brought the apostles. They did not use force because they feared that the people would stone them. The apostles were brought in and made to appear before the Sanhedrin to be questioned by the high priest. 'We gave you strict orders not to teach in this name,' he said. 'Yet you have filled Jerusalem with your teaching and are determined to make us guilty of this man's blood.' Peter and the other apostles replied, 'We must obey God rather than human beings. The God of our ancestors raised Jesus from the dead, whom you killed by hanging on a cross. God exalted him to his own right hand as prince and savior, that he might bring Israel to repentance and forgive their sins. We are witnesses of these things, and so is the Holy Spirit, whom God has given to those who obey him.' When they heard this, they were furious and wanted to put them to death. But a Pharisee named Gamaliel, I'm terrible with names, a teacher of the law, who was honored by all the people, stood up in the Sanhedrin and ordered that the men be put outside for a little while. Then he addressed the Sanhedrin, 'Men of Israel, consider carefully what you intend to do to these men. Some time ago, Thaddeus appeared claiming to be somebody, and about 400 men rallied to him. He was killed, all his followers were dispersed, and it all came to nothing. After him, Judas, the Galilean, appeared in the days of the census and led a band of people in revolt. He too was killed, and all his followers were scattered. Therefore, in the present case, I advise you, leave these men alone. Let them go. For if their purpose or activity is of human origin, it will fail. But if it is from God, you will not be able to stop these men. You will only find yourselves fighting against God.' His speech persuaded them. They called the apostles in and had them flogged. Then they ordered them not to speak in the name of Jesus and let them go. The apostles left the Sanhedrin rejoicing, because they had been counted worthy of suffering disgrace for the name. Day after day in the temple courts and from house to house, they never stopped teaching and proclaiming the good news that Jesus is the Messiah." So it starts off here with some Jewish high priests and their associates, and they are upset. They're not just angry. It actually says they are jealous. And I thought this was kind of a weird note. Why are they jealous? What is bringing about this jealousy? And it's because these men, these Pharisees, they're seeing the disciples and they're ordinary men. These are not men that have gone to school for this. They haven't studied all of the things that they have studied. These are fishermen. These are ordinary men who are followers of a rabbi that they already hung on a cross and killed. And what's happening is all of these Jews
are coming to them. They're getting so much attention. They're actually taking people away

0: from the rabbis and from the Sadducees. They're taking them away from their teachings. And ultimately, what was happening is they were taking away their power. So these Pharisees, these men of God, they are so upset about how much buzz there is around these followers of Jesus. So what else could they do? Well, this is kind of the first thing that the Pharisees love to do. They have them arrested. Because what else are you going to do here? Now, there are multiple stories of the disciples being imprisoned. And there are always these amazing, miraculous stories when you go through them. And we can learn so much from them. But this one here is really short. And I find it kind of funny because there's not a lot of information. So angry priests have them arrested for teaching and preaching about Jesus. That same night, we find out that all of a sudden an angel of God shows up. And all he pretty much says is, nope, we're not doing this. You're out of prison. I want you to go teach back in the temple. We know nothing else of what happened. What happens is they walk out, they walk free, and they go do what they're told. Now, when you look at the other stories of them in prison, there's like some earthquake and the doors open and their chains fall off, or they're in prison and all the guards are put to sleep and all the doors are open and we see Peter just walk right out the front door. But in this talking here of what happened, it just says an angel shows up and says, yeah, you're free. And it was so confusing for everybody. The confusion is in verses 21 through 24. The high priests, they wake up to start their day. They say it's time to deal with these men that follow Jesus. They go and look in the cells that are locked, that have guards there, and it's just a, whoops, where are they? They were all confused. They didn't understand what was going on. Until we see them again in verse 25, and all of a sudden they're pointed out, and someone goes, Aren't those the guys? Weren't they supposed to be in prison? I'm pretty sure they're back in the temple and they're preaching about Jesus again. And it was like a magic act. They're wondering, how did they get out? Like, what's going on here? And what's awesome about this story is we don't get the details. You know how they got out? God. That's it. I know we want to hear all the details. Well, what happened? Did God put a spell on them? Did he blind them? Or did they have like a portal that opened up and they walked through? Or what is it? And it's just one of those, it doesn't matter. All we know is that they were in prison and God was like, nope, you're free. Go do your thing. Go do what we told you to do. And so there's a lot of confusion and they're not sure what to do. But what we're finding out is these disciples, they didn't care either. They tapped out to God. They didn't question on how is this going to work? Okay, are we going to sneak around? Okay, you knock out that guard. No, that didn't happen. They just said, okay, you got this, God. We trust you. We're submitting to you. But the Jews, they want some answers and things are weird. So they don't make a scene. They're like, these men, they do a lot of weird things. They're talking about Jesus. The people like them. And so we need to make sure that we take them in, but we'll do it quietly. So verse 26, it says that they did not use force because they were afraid that the people in the town are going to stone them because they have no clue what's actually happening here. And what's amazing is they've already been arrested once. The disciples, they go with them. They say, okay. And they go with them anyways. They cannot keep the disciples down or stop them from preaching about Jesus. So what happens is they're brought before what is called the Sanhedrin. Now, a lot of us don't understand what this is, but this is their court of law. This is something where they can decide whether you live or die. These are like the big honchos. This is not where you want to be. These are the same guys that Jesus stood in front of. They found him guilty. They wanted him dead. They did kill him, but you can't keep Jesus down. We know that. Thank God for that. But they're saying, you know what? We're going to tell these disciples what's what. We're going to show them. We're going to threaten them. So verse 28, I love it here because the Jews, I can just imagine them, you know, they don't have any power and they know they don't have any power. And they go, hey, stop it. I don't like what you're doing. You can't preach in the name of Jesus anymore. And then they're like, and you keep telling people that we killed him. We didn't do that. That makes us look bad. Stop telling everybody that we murdered the Messiah. And of course, Peter just says, you kind of did. Yeah, that's kind of how that worked out. And so things are not looking good for them. And so they start saying, well, things are going to happen to you. And they're hoping to scare these men into submission. They're saying to the disciples, we want you to tap out to us. We want you to submit to us. They're saying, you have lost. We will hurt you. We will break you. And we will win. But verse 29 is what we should all be saying. First, you stand up and you say, no, no, no, no, no. We must obey God rather than human beings. They said, I don't care what you say. I don't care what you do to me. I will not tap out and submit to you. Sorry, not sorry. I submit to one and one alone. I obey God, not man. No matter what you say and do, I'm going to follow the one true God. This line alone should empower us. Peter here is facing persecution, beatings, torture, even death. And he says to them, I don't care what you're going to do. I follow God and God alone. We should have this same strength as Peter. The world is telling us, you have to live for what makes you happy. And we need to stand up and say, no, I will not. I'm not here to be happy. Actually, I'm going to submit myself to God and I'm going to have unending joy. Your happiness will fade. And they'll say things like, well, it's all about what's going to make you feel good here and now. And you need to stand up and say, no, it is not. My life is not to feel good, to give myself pleasures. Life is actually about glorifying God and telling everybody about the hope that I have in Jesus Christ. I've heard people say, well, you know what? We have to bend the Bible slightly. You need to change your interpretation. Times are different. That was 2,000 years ago. And we need to stand up and say, no, the Word of God is perfect truth. It is infallible. It will never change. It will be the same today, tomorrow, and yesterday. And guess what? Following God and His Word, it is never outdated. It will never fail. And it will never end. And then the one that most of us are going to hear, the world tells us, keep your religion and your thoughts about God to yourself. And we need to stand up and say, no, I will not keep this hidden. I'm not going to hide this to myself. I'm going to speak and act in love as God has commanded us to do so. I will go out there and I will let every single person know the hope that I have because He sent His Son, Jesus Christ, to die for me for a price that I could never pay. All of this should empower us. Most of us are not facing being beaten physically, being imprisoned and killed for following Jesus. Throughout the New Testament, we can see this over and over again. Peter and the followers of Christ, they are told to stop. Stop following God. Stop teaching about Jesus. And if you don't stop, bad things are going to happen to you. And how do the followers of Christ respond? They say, okay, you can beat and destroy our bodies. That's fine. Don't worry. I'm going to have a new one soon enough. When we leave here, God promises us we'll have a new body. So beat and break this one. You already did it to Jesus. Go ahead and do it to me too, because I'm going to have a new one. And they say, fine, then we won't beat and torture you. We're going to kill you. And they say, okay, kill us. You're sending us to be with our Father in a place of perfection and bliss. Oh no! How horrible is that? And let me tell you, guess what? You kill me. The life that I've lived here for Christ, you've just made me a martyr, a symbol to empower others to follow God closer. And they say, fine, you know what? Then we won't kill you. We'll lock you away. We'll put you in prison. And they say things like, oh, good. There are a couple people that I could really talk to in there. There are people in there that need to know about Jesus Christ. Well, we'll separate you. Well, there'll be some guards. They'll hear my praises. Don't worry about it. And when you hear these things, the proper response is, what? What do we do to stop these Christians? It's because there's nothing you can do. When you submit to God, when you tap out and let Him lead every single area of your life, nothing can stop you. It says we are more than conquerors. Stop living in fear and live for Him. And then we get back to Acts verse 33. With Peter's response, they are furious. They want to kill him. But a Pharisee named Gamaliel, so I don't know if that's right, and every time I've looked at it, I'm not going to lie to you, all I see is Gargamel. And if you don't know who Gargamel is, he's the bad guy from the Smurfs. His name is not Gargamel, but some people were telling me the interpretation. And so at first service, I said, Gamaliel. And they're like, no, it's Gamaliel. And I'm like, that sounds even closer to Gargamel. That's not good. I am not going to get that right. But what happens is this Pharisee, he says, wait. He says, this isn't going to go well for us here in the Sanhedrin if we make them martyrs. You're just going to further their mission. And he gives them some examples of what happened to those who had a leader that was killed. Everybody just disperse and they leave. But as a God-fearing Jew, he says something amazing. It's something that we all need to follow as well. Verse 39, he says, but if this is from God, you won't be able to stop them. And it's because you won't be fighting against men. You're going to be fighting against God. This Pharisee knows that when someone is following God, when someone has submitted to God, and they're doing what God has asked, they're going to be unstoppable no matter what. This is all of us. When you are a follower of Christ, and you're letting Him lead in all aspects of your life, there is no failure. There is no stopping you. But you have to tap out to God first and allow Him to lead. Then we get to see what they do with the disciples in verse 40. This is also kind of amusing and horrible at the same time. So you have the Sanhedrin and they go, fine, we'll listen to this guy and we're going to let him go, but we're going to beat him first. So they bring them all in and they're like, you see this? We're going to flog you. So they beat them over and over again and then they let them go. It's almost like a warning. This is just a step of what is to come if you do not stop doing this. Does it break their spirits? Nope. Actually, verse 41, the disciples are bruised and bleeding and we see that they are excited. They think this is awesome. They're walking out of there probably all beat up. Oh, dude, we just got beat up for preaching the good news about Jesus. This is amazing. You know why this is amazing? This is exactly what Jesus said would happen. He said we'd be hated. He said we would be beaten. And it's all because we are representing Him well. That means that we look like Him and they want to kill us too. And they're walking out and they're battered and bruised and they think it is fantastic. It's almost like saying, man, I must be showing Jesus to these people so much that they're going to beat me like they did Him. That doesn't discourage them at all. Instead, they keep going. They keep preaching in the temple. They now are going house to house to tell everyone about how amazing Jesus is. Imagine if we all had that same fire, that same zeal and love for Christ, that we walk away from a beating saying, oh, it hurts, but that was awesome. This is so great. It's okay. You can beat me. I guess I'm doing something right. I'm going to tell you, if you find that everyone likes what you preach and what you say, you're probably doing it wrong. So I heard a pastor recently preaching, and he said, we say all the time, we want to be like Jesus. I want to be like Jesus. I want to be like Jesus. But for some reason, we want to be like Jesus, but more liked, more popular. I want to be the popular Jesus. You know, I want everybody to like me. I want to say things that don't hurt people's feelings. And that's not what we're called to do. We're called to speak truth in love. We are called to live for Him completely, that no matter what others are going to do to us, no matter what they say to us, we're going to stay strong and we're going to follow Him completely. Make sure that you are submitting every aspect of your life to God. And when you do, you're going to find yourself unstoppable for Christ. And that's what brings me to the challenge for this week. If you have never accepted Christ as your Lord and Savior, take the step today and let's talk. Let's have a conversation. Let's talk about why giving your life to God will be the greatest thing that you ever do. For those of you who are followers of Christ, it's time to step it up. It's time to stand out, to change the world in His name. There is nothing anyone can do to you that will change how much God loves you. So I heard an awesome prayer from a fellow pastor here in Grove City. We were praying together, and he said these words that I love. He said, "Let's make it hard to go to hell in Grove City." That's fantastic. And the truth is, though, it's not going to just be me. It's not going to just be the other pastor here in Grove City. It's going to be you guys, the church, the people here who are following Christ. You are the ones that are going to make it hard for people in Grove City to go to hell. Stand up, stand for God, submit to His will, and you will be a force to be reckoned with.
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9: We'll see decreasing clouds as we go through your Mother's Day with highs in the upper 60s, a light north wind. Partly cloudy tonight, the low down to 45. Partly to mostly sunny on Monday, highs in the mid-60s, mostly clear in lower 40s tomorrow night. I'm meteorologist Matthew Harding on Uplifting and Encouraging the River.
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11: Good morning, and welcome to the ministry of the Worthington Seventh-day Adventist Church. 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
12: That day, hundreds of people were bumping, maybe even thousands of people were bumping Jesus from everywhere. But Jesus turns around, he says, "Who touched me?" Not who bumped into me. No, who is pressing me? Actually, the Greek text in Luke says people were pressing Jesus from everywhere. I mean, he was squeezed like a sardine from people all around him. But Jesus asked the question, who touched me? I can imagine Peter and the other disciples, they are rolling their eyes. Jesus, what's wrong with you? Everybody is pressing you from every side. And you're asking who touched me? Are you out of touch with reality? But Jesus was not out of touch with reality. Amen. Jesus knew the difference between being pressed around and being touched. Because that day, even though hundreds and maybe thousands of people were pressing all around Jesus and they want to be around him, only one person touched him. And that person was not a preacher, it was not a disciple, it was not an apostle. The only person that touched Jesus that day was this invisible lady. And actually, when you read the text in Mark and Luke, Jesus keeps on asking the question, because she didn't come up when Jesus asked, "Who touched me?" She didn't say, "It was me. I'm sorry, it was me." Jesus had to, the Greek text is very explicit. It says, it uses imperfect in Greek. Imperfect in Greek means the action kept on repeating and repeating and repeating. Jesus kept on repeating the question. He was calling out this girl. You have to come out. I know you want to keep it secret. I'm not going to let you keep it secret. You have to tell everyone what happened in your life. Sometimes we have testimonies we don't want to share with anyone else. Sometimes we have shameful things in our past we don't want to share with anyone. But Jesus says, "I healed you. I restored you. You have to come out." Yes. And the Greek text says he kept on repeating, "Who touched me?" And trembling, the woman, expecting rebuke, she finally admits, "It was me." And then Jesus turns toward her and says something that he said to nobody else in the whole New Testament. "Daughter." Nobody else in the New Testament is called daughter by Jesus. She is the only one. "Daughter. Daughter, your faith touched me, and your faith made you whole." And usually when Jesus says these words about "your faith made you whole," he usually touches people. He touches the blind and makes him whole. He touches the person who is deaf and makes him whole. I'm convinced he touched her when he said that. And this was the first touch she ever felt in 12 years. In 12 years, nobody ever touched her. This is the first thing Jesus did when someone who had leprosy and was completely eaten up by leprosy comes to him. Jesus touches him and makes him whole. So I'm sure that very day, it was not just this lady and her faith that touched Jesus. Jesus touched her back. And he says, "Daughter, your faith touched me, and your faith made you whole." Now let's continue the story, because I'm sure by that time, Jairus is making circles around Jesus and saying, let's go. So let's see what's happening next. Matthew chapter 9, verses 23 through 26.
8: When Jesus came into the ruler's house and saw the flute players and the noisy crowd wailing, he said to them, "Make room, for the girl is not dead, but sleeping." And they ridiculed him. But when the crowd was put outside, he went in and took her by the hand, and the girl arose. And the report of this went out into all the land.
12: Well, I told you the reason why Matthew is so concise and absolutely angers me. I'm going to talk with the guy when we get to heaven. The parallel gospels tell us that Jesus was desperate. And at that very moment, as he was lingering and he was performing the miracle and having the conversation with the lady, someone from his own home comes and he just tells him, "Don't bother the teacher, the rabbi anymore. Your daughter is dead." As Jairus was panicking, as Jairus' heart was being broken, when seconds mattered, Jesus takes the time to perform a miracle for someone else. For someone else who has just a disease and she has been sick for 12 years, she can wait for another 12 minutes for him to get to his daughter, because she needs him more. She's dying. She has lived already 12 years with this disease. She can wait just a little bit longer. But no, Jesus stops and performs a miracle and touches another person instead of his girl. He Have you ever felt like Jairus? God stops to bless someone else. God stops to answer someone else's prayer. God stops to touch someone else while your prayers expire. And when Jesus finally arrives at Jairus' home, it is too late. The girl has already passed. And the professional mourners, in Hebrew they call them Chavra Kadisha, the ones who do a special ceremony, special washing of the body and preparing for the burial, they are there and they're already professional mourners, professional wailers. They know how to stir the emotions of people and how to break their hearts. And I can assure you, when Jairus has come to his home and heard this funeral wail, his heart was broken. But Jesus told him, "You just believe. Hold, touch me," Jesus says. "Touch me like she did. Don't give up." And then Jesus throws out of the room everybody except a few of his disciples and the two parents. And then the Gospel of Mark tells us that he went to the girl and he touched her and grabs her hand, and he says in Aramaic, "Talita kumi," which of course it says, "little girl." This is how translating our translations, "little girl, get up." But literally it means, "little lamb, rise." Little lamb, rise. And I'm sure there were tears and laughter and hugging. And I can imagine Jesus looking at Jairus' wife and says, "You better give this girl something to eat. A warm soup is going to be good." Now let's talk about how do you pickpocket a miracle. Let's see what we've learned from this story, from Jairus and the nameless woman. First, both Jairus and this lady refused to stay where life put them. They refused to stay robbed blind. They decided to do something about it. They didn't sink in despair. For Jairus, the CEO of the religion in town, he laid aside his dignity, collapsed in the dust, and begged. For the woman, she laid aside her shame. She decided to break the rules of those who are ostracizing her. And she did not allow this disease to define her anymore. She pushed through the crowd and stole her miracle. Both were robbed by Satan, one through disease, the other one through death, but they refused to stay robbed. Both risked everything in order to come to Jesus and to touch Jesus. And as a response, in return, he touched them. He touched their lives, and their families were transformed forever. Now, how do we, in our modern day, pickpocket a miracle? So let me give you 5 suggestions. I'm sure that someone can squeeze probably more of these lessons that we just learned, but I came up with 5. Push through the crowd of distractions. Turn off the noise of Netflix, of social media, of business. Turn off your phone and take the time for the Bible. Let God touch you. Get on your knees, talk to him, touch the tassels of his robe, and let him touch you. The second thing is, lay down your pride. Even a CEO, even a bigwig, must learn to collapse at the carpenter's feet. And it's okay sometimes for your employees and for those under you to see how vulnerable you are and how much you need Jesus. If pride keeps you from falling before the carpenter, it will also keep you from being resurrected by the carpenter. Thirdly, reach for the promises. The tassels that the lady touched, they were not magical. There was no power in these tassels. Hundreds of thousands, maybe millions of Jewish people wore those tassels. So the tassels were not magical. It was the covenant that she was reaching for. God promised through these tassels that he is going to keep his promises to Israel. Find the promises in the Bible. Memorize them. Whisper them throughout your day. Whisper them in your prayers. Claim them until they feel so natural that God's power starts flowing through you and God touches you. And then dare to testify. If God has touched you, if God has helped you heal from something that you are ashamed to tell anyone, tell your story. Maybe it's not going to be always the time that you tell it from the pulpit, because some stories are too intimate to be shared from a pulpit. But God is going to send someone in your life who is broken in the same way you were broken, and he or she will need to hear your story. God is going to ask you to tell this story. God is actually going to butter you and repeat and asking you to tell this story until someone else finds the courage to fight his problems and to pickpocket a miracle. I do believe that the lady who was touching there and Jairus was standing next to him, she was building up his faith to be able to deal with what's coming. Yes. And finally, trust God with the delays. Jairus thought that God is too late. He was ready to bury something precious. But Jesus woke her up. Your dreams, your faith, your marriage, maybe not dead, they're just sleeping. And Jesus needs to touch them. Let him. So today, maybe you're Jairus. You've built a life. You've plastered your walls with evidence of success. But suddenly this life and this success is crumbling. And suddenly you realize that all the titles and all the things that you've plastered your walls with are not worth the one that you're about to lose. And you will give anything for one more heartbeat with someone you love. Or maybe today you're like the invisible, shamed, and ostracized woman, unworthy, untouched, unloved. But you know what the miracle of this story is? Jesus stopped what he was doing. Jesus stopped answering the questions of the disciples of John and of the Pharisees. He interrupted them in order to minister to Jairus and this lady. Jesus stops to minister to the powerful and to the powerless. Jesus stops to minister to the man with a name and to the woman without. And today he is passing by. Through this sermon he is talking to you. You don't need to know the right words. You just need to reach out and to touch Him. You just need to reach out and to touch His promises. And to claim them until power flows through you. So I would like to ask you, what is Satan robbing you of today? Is it your joy? Is it your purity? Is it your courage or your peace or your marriage? Push through. Don't let the crowd suffocate you. Reach out for Him. Kneel in the dust and pickpocket a miracle today. And when you do, don't keep it to yourself. Tell somebody. And He is going to touch you. And He's going to call you daughter, son, rise. Thank you, Whitney. That was really beautiful. And just to congratulate again our newly baptized members of our church, join me after I exit with my wife, join me at the door, because I know that people would love to congratulate you on your birthday, spiritual birthday today. Friends, for those of you who do not know me, let me introduce myself. My name is Julian, and I have the privilege to serve as lead pastor of the Worthington Seventh-day Adventist Church. We have been studying for the last several months the book of Matthew, chapter by chapter, verse by verse. Today we're going to continue, but we're going to do something. We're going to skip a few chapters. And I would like to preach on a subject that I do think is important. I was asked last night, I don't know if Ruth Ann Harris is here in the audience or she's watching us online. There was a very kind of deep question about spirituality and how do you actually connect with God? How do you make sense of your life and find a purpose of your life? So we're going to jump a little bit ahead in the book of Matthew. Not just answering this question, but also I do believe it's going to be a good jump start for all those who got baptized today into finding the purpose of their life and finding what God has called them to do. So with that said, let's dim the lights, let's see our bumper video, and we'll be right into the Word of God. Would you please bow your heads with me in prayer? By the way, people are telling me for some reason my mic is not loud enough. Is this the case? Okay, if you can bump it just a little bit. Lord and Savior, we are pausing before You to ask for Your presence as we study Your divine word. Speak to us, Lord. Help us to hear Your voice. Help us to find the purpose of Your calling for our lives. And help us to live up to the high calling You've placed on each one of us. We humbly ask for Your presence, Your blessings upon Your word, in the name of Jesus, and all the people of God said together, amen. Amen. Amen. I once heard this haunting line, and it goes like that: the wealthiest place on earth is not Wall Street. The wealthiest place on earth is not the gold, the vaults of gold of Fort Knox. The wealthiest place on earth is the cemetery. Because buried under the ground are books never written, songs never sang, dreams never pursued, kindness never offered, and callings never answered. A whole treasury of unused gifts buried, sealed in silence. And I wonder, when the time comes when your story is written, when the chapter of your story is written in the books of history. What will your pages echo? Will it make an impact for someone? Or will it whisper of buried potential? So I've titled my message today, it's kind of sounds morbid, but it's positive, I can assure you. The Cemetery of Untold Stories. So let's open our Bibles to the Gospel of Matthew. And we have a faithful reader here. Vanessa, would you please show your mic? Yep. So let's go, all of us, to Matthew chapter 25. And Vanessa is going to read for us verses 14 and 15.
13: Again, it will be like a man going on a journey who calls his servants and entrusted his wealth to them. To one he gave 5 bags of gold, to another 2 bags, and to another 1 bag, each according to his ability. And then he went on a journey.
12: Mm-hmm. So in the translation that Vanessa was using, it says bags of gold, which kind of conveys the idea behind. The original text says talents. In the ancient world, a talent was not a coin. It was the weight of a man's life's savings. And I try to kind of convert that in today's money so that you can have an idea. And when I say man's life savings, if you do not use a penny for 20 years and you work 12 hours a day, 300 days a year, you're going to be able to save 1 talent. So I did a conversion and I didn't calculate 12 hour a day. I said, let me do 8 hour a day. Let me be generous. For the original audience, talent was money. And 1 denarii was the wages of a skilled worker for 1 day if he works for 12 hours. I checked the wage index, the official wage index of the United States is $66,621.80. This is what the average American made in 2023. And some of you I know say, woohoo, I wish I made this money. And some of you, wow, people survive on that. So, okay, but this is what people made in 2023 on average. So if we convert it into one talent was going to be $1,332,436. So basically, even the dude that received just 1 talent was a millionaire, instantaneously. In other words, 1 talent was not a pocket change. Before I give you that, so let me talk a little bit about talents. You understand that when Jesus talks here about talents, he's not talking about Bitcoin, he's not talking about gold, he's not talking about your bank account, he's talking about your life. Jesus is saying, nobody is talentless. And let me translate this, your story of salvation, scarred but redeemed, a talent. Your smile that dares to dissipate the fear in the heart of a stranger, a talent. Your ability to give people a second chance when they have messed up, good or bad, a talent. Your ability to teach, to serve, to comfort others, to lead, talents. Your time, your breath, your very existence, talents. Your ability to fix cars, is Rafael Zunian here? I don't know. Your ability to fix cars, teaching children, crunching numbers, singing songs, or listening to someone's story when nobody else is listening. Talents. You see, no one else, no one in this world Jesus says it is talentless. And today I would like to give you seven insights. I wanted to make it three points and a poem, but I didn't come with a poem, so I'm going to go with seven insights. So here's the first insight. You may feel small, but in heaven's eyes, you're loaded with treasure. Even if you think, I cannot think like her, I cannot preach like him, I cannot do great things like this dude or this dudess, in heaven's eyes, you're loaded with treasure.
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0: That's Zach Williams with Wait For Me here on The River. My name is Shannon. They happen, but we don't always like them. Consequences are results of not doing the right thing or not following through exactly how something should be done. And especially when it comes to consequences for our actions from God, we know that God is a loving and gracious God. So kind, so merciful, but he's also just. He also is a father that knows what's best for us. He is a father who disciplines the ones he loves. And discipline isn't always a bad thing. Discipline is to build us up. Discipline is to bring us closer to him. And I feel like I have been experiencing a consequence of my own actions. Time and time again, God has just encouraged me about something, pushed me forward, told me to step out in faith about something, and I'm just a little scaredy pants. Gonna be real with you. And as a result of waiting so long, and God's just along the way, just being encouraging, trying to say, hey, step out, it's gonna be okay, I've got you. I didn't trust that I got you. And it hurts. Because I've realized I'm saying no to a beautiful yes that God has for me. And I'm too focused with what's right in front of my eyes, my own fear, to see the beauty that's on the other side of my blindness. There's always beauty when it comes to something hard, something challenging that God is going to get you through. But that's the key. He's going to get you through, and you're going to get to see how beautiful it is.
1: Welcome back to What Is That Thing? Today our guest is
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4: When Mike Ditka was fired from the Chicago Bears, he famously said, as it says in the scriptures, this too shall pass. Which sounds great. It's just not in the Bible. There's a lot of things like that. God helps those who help themselves. Great idea from Ben Franklin, but not in the Bible. God will never give you more than you can handle. Spare the rod, spoil the child, or God moves in mysterious ways? Not there. There's a professor who teaches Hebrew at Middle Tennessee State University. He famously once said that he had to convince a student in his class that these words, that dog won't hunt, is not in the Bible. My name is Dean Folks, and I'm the lead pastor of LifePoint Church here in Columbus. 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
11: We'll see decreasing clouds as we go through your Mother's Day with highs in the upper 60s, a light north wind. Partly cloudy tonight, the low down to 45. Partly to mostly sunny on Monday, highs in the mid-60s, mostly clear in lower 40s tomorrow night. I'm meteorologist Matthew Harding on Uplifting and Encouraging the River.
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0: uplifting and encouraging. The River, my name is Shannon. You get a little spray to spray them away because you don't want to see them in your yard. The weeds, the dandelions, they spread everywhere like a weed. Nobody wants to see those things. But I've come to realize that I do and why I do. In fact, I was at an event recently and a little girl walked up to me and handed me those little clovers that grow everywhere and said, "Here, I found flowers for you." And most of the time I'd be like, "Oh, thank you, that's sweet." They, you know, just kid giving you, quote, weeds. But I've recently learned a lot about those, quote, weeds. They're wildflowers. There's so many medicinal properties to those that people used to do back in the day that still can be done today. And that they genuinely are wildflowers. They provide, you know, the food necessary for pollinators, for bees, to make the food that we enjoy or the flowers that you love seeing, the honey that you like to taste in your coffee or your tea. Those little weeds are actually meant to be there for a reason. So the dandelions, the clovers, the little tall wispy things, those are actually wildflowers. And I told that little girl how appreciative I am of her giving me little wildflowers. And I said, "I hope you realize how beautiful those are, even when other people see them as weeds." And so often we see, maybe it's standing boldly for your faith and people see that as a weed, as something obnoxious. And why are you doing that? When you know that that is just something beautiful. And it's something people need to know. That there is just beauty in the things that we don't understand. People are blinded by the sin in this world. They don't see how beautiful the gospel is. Or maybe you're going through a tough situation and all you see are weeds. But in reality, there are wildflowers in the valley that God is providing through your dark time. They're not weeds. They're flowers.
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3: When Mike Ditka was fired from the Chicago Bears, he famously said, "As it says in the scriptures, this too shall pass." Which sounds great. It's just not in the Bible. There's a lot of things like that. God helps those who help themselves. Great idea from Ben Franklin, but not in the Bible. God will never give you more than you can handle. Spare the rod, spoil the child, or God moves in mysterious ways. Not there. There's a professor who teaches Hebrew at Middle Tennessee State University. He famously once said that he had to convince a student in his class that these words, "that dog won't hunt," is not in the Bible. My name is Dean Folks, and I'm the lead pastor of LifePoint Church here in Columbus. So while there's a lot of things we say that aren't in the Bible, what is in there is a lot of great wisdom about singleness, dating, love, and relationships. We're going to be going through the Song of Solomon in the Old Testament, and it's going to help us with human relationships. 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

0: uplifting and encouraging the river. What a fun song by Elevation Rhythm called Washed on the River. My name is Shannon, and I had played that song for some kiddos at a field day a couple weeks ago. I work here on the community engagement team here at the river, but that's not important. What's important is the songs that were played. You know, Forrest Frank, Josiah Queen, these kids were screaming them at the top of their lungs because they had heard it in the car or they had heard it on social media, and they are just singing this Jesus music as loud as they can. And you see teachers and parents starting to record these kids. They're just dancing, jumping up and down with so many smiles and excitement. And I'm over there at the river tent, and this mama comes over and she says, I just want to let you know, thank you so much. And I had a teacher also come to me and say, these kids are worshiping God and it's so beautiful to see. I'm almost tearing up. Thank you so much. You and I were made to worship. It makes sense why the music resonates with us. What we're made to do is to worship our awesome God. To tell you, everybody, that we've been washed by the blood of Jesus. We are made new. We are now free in Him, and you can have that freedom too. And that is what this ministry is all about. That's what your river radio station is all about. It's more than a radio station. In fact, it's barely a radio station. We just play music. And we do ministry. We have chaplains that reach out to people. Chaplains who have helped marriages come back together. We have had volunteer events where people have gone and served the homeless. We have had people call and saying their lives were changed. They got saved listening to this station. What you do when you participate in this ministry is you are joining in the work of Jesus of changing lives. Even those with little ears and big screaming lungs singing at the top of their lungs praising Jesus. You can be a part of that wonderful beautifulness by going to givetotheriver.com.
1: The River. When Mike Ditka was fired from the Chicago Bears, he famously said, as it says in the scriptures, this too shall pass, which sounds great. It's just not in the Bible. There's a lot of things like that. God helps those who help themselves. Great idea from Ben Franklin, but not in the Bible. God will never give you more than you can handle. Spare the rod, spoil the child, or God moves in mysterious ways. Not there. There's a professor who teaches Hebrew at Middle Tennessee State University. He famously once said that he had to convince a student in his class that these words, that dog won't hunt, is not in the Bible. My name is Dean Folks, and I'm the lead pastor of LifePoint Church here in Columbus. So while there's a lot of things we say that aren't in the Bible, what is in there is a lot of great wisdom about singleness, dating, love, and relationships. We're going to be going through the Song of Solomon in the Old Testament, and it's going to help us with human relationships. 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Find all the details at lifepointohio.com.
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13: We'll see decreasing clouds as we go through your Mother's Day with highs in the upper 60s, a light north wind. Partly cloudy tonight, the low down to 45. Partly to mostly sunny on Monday, highs in the mid-60s, mostly clear in lower 40s tomorrow night. I'm meteorologist Matthew Harding on Uplifting and Encouraging the River.
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2: When Mike Ditka was fired from the Chicago Bears, he famously said, "As it says in the scriptures, this too shall pass," which sounds great. It's just not in the Bible. There's a lot of things like that. God helps those who help themselves. Great idea from Ben Franklin, but not in the Bible. God will never give you more than you can handle. Spare the rod, spoil the child, or God moves in mysterious ways? Not there. There's a professor who teaches Hebrew at Middle Tennessee State University. He famously once said that he had to convince a student in his class that these words, "that dog won't hunt," is not in the Bible. My name is Dean Folks, and I'm the lead pastor of LifePoint Church here in Columbus. So while there's a lot of things we say that aren't in the Bible, what is in there is a lot of great wisdom about singleness, dating, love, and relationships. We're going to be going through the Song of Solomon in the Old Testament, and it's going to help us with human relationships. 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
11: I wanna dance like David.

0: uplifting and encouraging the river. My name is Shannon. It's one of the most fun questions to ask when you're getting to know somebody. And I'm giving you permission to steal it. I cannot stand small talk because I just love thinking outside of the box. And most people who don't like small talk either would also rather have a more authentic conversation. So I always come up with fun questions. And if you're thinking, man, I just don't have any fun questions to ask people whatsoever, or you're trying to go to a new church, or you're in a new Bible study and you're trying to get to know people, make some friends, it's a curveball question, but it will definitely make people smile and go, oh, that's interesting. And the question that you would ask somebody, the super fun question is, if you could play a board or card game with Jesus, what would it be? And I've had so many different responses with that. It can be your favorite game or a game that you would want to see how he plays it. Obviously, he knows everything and he is so kind and probably would have so much fun playing a game with you. But I choose Uno. I love Uno. I play a mean game of Uno. I grew up on old-fashioned games. Dominoes, Chinese checkers, chutes and ladders, Uno, the old ripped cards from like the 80s, like that kind. Okay, I don't know any brand new board games that I would have fun playing, but I play a mean game of Uno, and I think Jesus would have so much fun getting into a really, like, really awesome game of Uno. But the times that I would get a little intense in Uno, he'd probably be like, calm down, Shannon. It's just a game, but I'm glad that we're having fun. And I always say to people, you cannot say the game of life because that's a cheat. You have to pick a different game. What game would you pick? And I can't wait for you to ask this question to other people.
1: When Mike Ditka was fired from the Chicago Bears, he famously said, as it says in the scriptures, this too shall pass, which sounds great. It's just not in the Bible. There's a lot of things like that. God helps those who help themselves. Great idea from Ben Franklin, but not in the Bible. God will never give you more than you can handle. Spare the rod, spoil the child, or God moves in mysterious ways. Not there. There's a professor who teaches Hebrew at Middle Tennessee State University. He famously once said that he had to convince a student in his class that these words, that dog won't hunt, is not in the Bible. My name is Dean Folks, and I'm the lead pastor of Life Point Church here in Columbus. So while there's a lot of things we say that aren't in the Bible, what is in there is a lot of great wisdom about singleness, dating, love, and relationships. We're going to be going through the Song of Solomon in the Old Testament, and it's going to help us with human relationships. Join us at one of our six campuses. Find all the details at lifepointohio.com.
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14: We'll see decreasing clouds as we go through your Mother's Day with highs in the upper 60s, a light north wind. Partly cloudy tonight, the low down to 45. Partly to mostly sunny on Monday, highs in the mid-60s, mostly clear in lower 40s tomorrow night. I'm meteorologist Matthew Harding on Uplifting and Encouraging the River.
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0: uplifting and encouraging the river. My name is Shannon.
1: It does tend to steal all of our time, but maybe you're like me and you've tried to find ways to limit your social media or just media use in general. You can doom scroll for hours. I'm serious. It just really just eats up everything. And you think, I have no time in my life. And then you look at your screen time and you go, that's where all of it went. I recently got a flip phone. Well, I got it for Christmas. And then my smartphone decided it didn't want to really work that well. So I didn't want to pay for a new phone. Got a flip phone. I love my flip phone. You can't scroll on it, though. So everybody's like, yeah, so you can doom scroll less. I don't doom scroll. I can't. I can't just take my laptop everywhere either to watch stuff. But then that brings in another point. I can watch social media and reels on my laptop like some millennial, even though I'm Gen Z, okay? But then I have the Xbox that my husband and I have, and I love the YouTube app on the Xbox. You can also watch reels on there. And you want to know something that I've learned? Is that we as feeble humans that we are, and sinful, making bad habits. Bad habits will stick unless you actually get rid of them. And it doesn't matter what platform you use, you can doom scroll anywhere. And that's what I've learned. Just because I have a flip phone that I carry with me everywhere, but can't do anything really with it, I will still find ways, unfortunately, to watch social media. So it's not a matter of getting rid of the object of your distraction. It's a matter of getting rid of the habit of your distraction. That's some food for thought, but it makes me wonder, you know, there's a whole list of things that I could be doing right now. I wonder which one of those I can choose instead of looking at a screen.
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9: When Mike Ditka was fired from the Chicago Bears, he famously said, as it says in the scriptures, this too shall pass, which sounds great. It's just not in the Bible. 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Great idea from Ben Franklin, but not in the Bible. God will never give you more than you can handle. Spare the rod, spoil the child, or God moves in mysterious ways. Not there. There's a professor who teaches Hebrew at Middle Tennessee State University. He famously once said that he had to convince a student in his class that these words, "that dog won't hunt," is not in the Bible. My name is Dean Folks, and I'm the lead pastor of LifePoint Church here in Columbus. So while there's a lot of things we say that aren't in the Bible, what is in there is a lot of great wisdom about singleness, dating, love, and relationships. We're going to be going through the Song of Solomon in the Old Testament, and it's going to help us with human relationships. 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

0: Uplifting and encouraging the river. My name is Shannon. It can be really nervy trying to get to know new people. But I'm going to be honest, I wasn't originally like that. I'm very much an extrovert. I love people. Like, I love people. I love getting to know them. I love bringing joy into their life, being their cheerleader. But I think I've started to realize something, that I've let the mundane and stressfulness of life, and also, strangely, my social media consumption, lead me towards loneliness and fear. And so now when I see people, I'm like, I don't want to talk to you. Being honest, being really honest, my introvert is showing. But then when I'm home, I see people hanging out with people and I go, I really want that. I truly do. I want to know people. It's a very interesting conundrum that we're in. And I'm reminded how much the enemy, he doesn't necessarily need to do giant spiritual warfare in your life. If he can get you distracted and lonely, he's done his job. And distracted doesn't mean like, I can't stand it. My mind is everywhere. Distracted can mean I'm content with right where I am. I don't think I need to change or grow or nothing. I think I'm good. I don't need that challenge. I don't need to grow closer to God in that way. Or nobody loves me. I'm not cared for. I'm not mattered for. Those are so not true. When we keep our eyes fixed on Jesus, we're reminded that one, he is the prize of our life. Two, we are never alone, and that he made us for community, and we truly are loved. But you don't have to do this thing alone. So I hope you're reminded that the enemy, he needs to get his little finger and all of his little minions away. That you are not going to be distracted, and you are not going to choose loneliness and fear. You're going to choose faith, and maybe do a little extra smile at somebody who you've never met before.
1: When Mike Ditka was fired from the Chicago Bears, he famously said, as it says in the scriptures, this too shall pass, which sounds great. It's just not in the Bible. There's a lot of things like that. God helps those who help themselves. Great idea from Ben Franklin, but not in the Bible. God will never give you more than you can handle. Spare the rod, spoil the child, or God moves in mysterious ways. Not there. There's a professor who teaches Hebrew at Middle Tennessee State University. He famously once said that he had to convince a student in his class that these words, that dog won't hunt, is not in the Bible. My name is Dean Folks, and I'm the lead pastor of LifePoint Church here in Columbus. So while there's a lot of things we say that aren't in the Bible, what is in there is a lot of great wisdom about singleness, dating, love, and relationships. We're going to be going through the Song of Solomon in the Old Testament, and it's going to help us with human relationships. Join us at one of our 6 campuses. Find all the details at lifepointohio.com.
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15: We'll see decreasing clouds as we go through your Mother's Day with highs in the upper 60s, a light north wind. Partly cloudy tonight, the low down to 45. Partly to mostly sunny on Monday, highs in the mid-60s, mostly clear in lower 40s tomorrow night. I'm meteorologist Matthew Harding on Uplifting and Encouraging the River.
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0: Uplifting and encouraging the river. My name is Shannon. I hate learning lessons the hard way, but I'm learning it the hard way. What is your lesson you've learned the hard way? For me, it's keeping physical copies of literally everything. Maybe not everything, but that's how I feel after a certain piece of mail that I got in saying, we're looking for this piece of document and you did this wrong and now big giant fine. And I'm like, ah, and I'm panicking. Me and my husband are literally scouring not just our house, but everything we own, including the air fryer manual from 5 years ago, if that has anything in it, for what we're looking for. And I already wanted to start getting physical copy things in our house because, you know, AI is just everywhere. And I just want to make sure that, you know, we have the physical copies of things that we need for, you know, life and work. And I want a cookbook, you know, actually in my hands. I don't want to lose my recipe because I'm so ADHD. I close the tab on accident that holds my favorite recipe, you know? It's just... It's something I learned real hard because of that scary piece of mail. And now I'm going to make sure I keep everything and organize it. And as soon as I get a piece of important mail that comes in that needs sorting, I'm going to sort it immediately. I'm not going to just let it sit there on the counter hoping to be organized one day. When people tell you, you need to do it immediately, and you need to have a hard copy on it. Just because you haven't had that hard lesson doesn't mean they haven't. They probably had the hard lesson, and they're trying to prevent you from experiencing it. So this is me to you saying, hard copies for the win.
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3: When Mike Ditka was fired from the Chicago Bears, he famously said, as it says in the scriptures, this too shall pass. Which sounds great. It's just not in the Bible. There's a lot of things like that. God helps those who help themselves. Great idea from Ben Franklin, but not in the Bible. God will never give you more than you can handle. Spare the rod, spoil the child, or God moves in mysterious ways. Not there. There's a professor who teaches Hebrew at Middle Tennessee State University. He famously once said that he had to convince a student in his class that these words, that dog won't hunt, is not in the Bible. My name is Dean Folks, and I'm the lead pastor of Life Point Church here in Columbus. So while there's a lot of things we say that aren't in the Bible, what is in there is a lot of great wisdom about singleness, dating, love, and relationships. We're going to be going through the Song of Solomon in the Old Testament, and it's going to help us with human relationships. 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

0: those things that people are dealing with, some really heavy stuff. Like, that's some heavy spiritual warfare. We don't have that in America. I think we're good. And that pastor in Zambia said, actually, no. I mean, we have the same level of spiritual warfare. And he was like, what are you talking about? He goes, well, we have ours, sure, but yours is just as heavy. In America, there's greed, there's low self-esteem and self-image of the enemy just tearing people down. You have social media that is just so infiltrated with bad things sometimes, and the news that goes wild, and there's complacency, there's being content with the wrong things, there's distraction. That's the big one, is distraction. The enemy can keep you distracted. He's got you where he wants you. And the podcaster was like, oh my goodness, you're right. It's so true that the enemy's little minions, all those demons, are running around trying to keep our minds not fixed on Jesus. He's the author and perfecter of our faith. He is our prize. He is our joy. He's our comforter, our prince of peace. And it's no wonder why we don't have peace, is because we keep our eyes on other things. And it fills our minds. And it can get so heavy trying to deal with the weight of this world. And sometimes it's hard to navigate. So if you're dealing with something heavy in your life, may I encourage you to talk to a river chaplain who would love to pray with you, encourage you, give you solid biblical truth to fight whatever you're going on, whatever is going on in your life, so that way you can tell the enemy, no, my eyes are fixed on Jesus.
1: The river. 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
5: When Mike Ditka was fired from the Chicago Bears, he famously said, as it says in the scriptures, this too shall pass, which sounds great. It's just not in the Bible. 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Great idea from Ben Franklin, but not in the Bible. God will never give you more than you can handle. Spare the rod, spoil the child, or God moves in mysterious ways. Not there. There's a professor who teaches Hebrew at Middle Tennessee State University. 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My name is Dean Folks, and I'm the lead pastor of LifePoint Church here in Columbus. 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We're going to be going through the Song of Solomon in the Old Testament, and it's going to help us with human relationships. 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
14: We'll see decreasing clouds as we go through your Mother's Day with highs in the upper 60s, a light north wind. Partly cloudy tonight, the low down to 45. Partly to mostly sunny on Monday, highs in the mid-60s, mostly clear in lower 40s tomorrow night. I'm meteorologist Matthew Harding on Uplifting and Encouraging the River.
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0: Uplifting and encouraging the river. My name is Shannon. She is the reason for why I am where I am now. There are a lot of people in your lives that influence you, impact you to the point that you're so grateful that they were there. And sometimes those people are behind the scenes as well. I was not following Jesus at all for a period of time. It was not good. It was as bad as you could get. And my aunt, who raised me up in church, who loves the Lord, is one of those praying old church ladies. She will just pray for you. She does not stop praying. She is so sweet. She prayed for me so much. And I am very, very, very confident that it is her prayers that brought me back to Jesus. And it's so sweet how God has redeemed this story, my story, for His glory. And maybe you're praying for somebody to come to Jesus or to come back to Him. Don't stop praying. Don't give up on them. Do not ever stop going and pleading on your knees to Jesus, saying, "Bring them home, Lord. Bring them home." They need your prayers. They desperately need your prayers. And I'm so thankful for my aunt that prayed for me. I'm so thankful for the person that you're praying. I'm so thankful that you are praying for them. Please keep doing so.
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3: When Mike Ditka was fired from the Chicago Bears, he famously said, "As it says in the scriptures, this too shall pass." Which sounds great. It's just not in the Bible. There's a lot of things like that. God helps those who help themselves. Great idea from Ben Franklin, but not in the Bible. God will never give you more than you can handle. Spare the rod, spoil the child, or God moves in mysterious ways. Not there. There's a professor who teaches Hebrew at Middle Tennessee State University. He famously once said that he had to convince a student in his class that these words, "that dog won't hunt," is not in the Bible. My name is Dean Folks, and I'm the lead pastor of Life Point Church here in Columbus. So while there's a lot of things we say that aren't in the Bible, what is in there is a lot of great wisdom about singleness, dating, love, and relationships. We're going to be going through the Song of Solomon in the Old Testament, and it's going to help us with human relationships. 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

0: It's the River Music Team Top 20. I'm Haley. That was number 16 from John Reddick, The Way. And before that, Jay King moved up one spot to number 17 with Hard Place. So glad you're here, because I do want to make sure that you know about a chance to see one of those artists I just mentioned live in concert this summer. So John Reddick is going to be a part of Rock the Lake. This is the River's free concert event taking place August 1st at Old Field Beach at Indian Lake State Park in Lakeview, Ohio. Not only are you going to get to worship with John Reddick, but you can also sing along with Megan Woods and Torrin Wells at Rock the Lake. It's going to be so much fun. Invite your friends, invite your family, maybe even especially people who you've been praying for that they would come to know God. They maybe aren't that interested in going to church, but they'd be down to go to a sweet concert with you. This one's free and so much fun. So get all the info for Rock the Lake at riverradio.com. We really hope to see you there. And coming up in just about 5 minutes, we're keeping the countdown going with number 15. The
1: River. When Mike Ditka was fired from the Chicago Bears, he famously said, "As it says in the scriptures, this too shall pass," which sounds great. It's just not in the Bible. There's a lot of things like that. God helps those who help themselves. Great idea from Ben Franklin, but not in the Bible. God will never give you more than you can handle. Spare the rod, spoil the child, or God moves in mysterious ways. Not there. There's a professor who teaches Hebrew at Middle Tennessee State University. He famously once said that he had to convince a student in his class that these words, "that dog won't hunt," is not in the Bible. My name is Dean Folks, and I'm the lead pastor of Life Point Church here in Columbus. So while there's a lot of things we say that aren't in the Bible, what is in there is a lot of great wisdom about singleness, dating, love, and relationships. We're going to be going through the Song of Solomon in the Old Testament, and it's going to help us with human relationships. 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Find all the details at lifepointohio.com.
2: A wise saying goes something like, if you find a job you love, you'll never work a day in your life. I'm Josh from the River Morning Show with Alyssa Newman from Newman Roofing. And Alyssa, why do you love what you do and where you do it?
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15: We'll see partly sunny skies today with highs in the upper 80s, a southwest wind at 5 to 10 miles an hour. Mostly clear tonight, the low down to 65. Sunny and hot on Monday, the high 90, partly cloudy and 70 Monday night. I'm meteorologist Matthew Harding on Uplifting and Encouraging the River.
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4: When Mike Ditka was fired from the Chicago Bears, he famously said, "As it says in the scriptures, this too shall pass," which sounds great. It's just not in the Bible. 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Great idea from Ben Franklin, but not in the Bible. 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Not there. 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He famously once said that he had to convince a student in his class that these words, "that dog won't hunt," is not in the Bible. 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

0: Number 7, Where Would I Be from Peter Burton. I'm Haley, and I don't know if you know this, May is Mental Health Awareness Month. And I am so thankful for people who have gone through or are going through mental health struggles who can share their stories so that it helps you and I feel less alone. River artist Peter Burton is one of those people. He's talked openly about his own struggles with mental health, things like anxiety and OCD, and then of course the fear and shame that came with those things. And Peter would be the first to tell you that those struggles have not completely gone from his life. But he'll also be the first to tell you that God has brought him so far. And it is God that sustains him through the struggles. And I'm just so thankful for that encouragement. Hopefully you are today too, to know that it's okay to still struggle, that God is with you, even there. This is the River Music Team Top 20, and I'm so grateful to have you counting down along with me today. We got more music coming. We're getting ready to head into your top 5 songs. But first, number 6 is coming 5 minutes away.
1: Welcome back to What Is That Thing? Today, our guest is
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4: When Mike Ditka was fired from the Chicago Bears, he famously said, "As it says in the scriptures, this too shall pass," which sounds great. It's just not in the Bible. There's a lot of things like that. God helps those who help themselves. Great idea from Ben Franklin, but not in the Bible. God will never give you more than you can handle. Spare the rod, spoil the child, or God moves in mysterious ways? Not there. There's a professor who teaches Hebrew at Middle Tennessee State University. He famously once said that he had to convince a student in his class that these words, "that dog won't hunt," is not in the Bible. My name is Dean Folks, and I'm the lead pastor of Life Point Church here in Columbus. So while there's a lot of things we say that aren't in the Bible, what is in there is a lot of great wisdom about singleness, dating, love, and relationships. We're going to be going through the Song of Solomon in the Old Testament, and it's going to help us with human relationships. 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
5: 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Thankfully, he's great now. 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
14: Weather. We'll see partly sunny skies today with highs in the upper 80s, a southwest wind at 5 to 10 miles an hour. Mostly clear tonight, the low down to 65. Sunny and hot on Monday, the high 90, partly cloudy and 70 Monday night. I'm meteorologist Matthew Harding on Uplifting and Encouraging the River.
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0: Mercy me, staying at number three again today with Make It Well. My name's Haley, and this is the River Music Team Top 20. Whether you've been listening throughout the whole countdown or you're just listening in, thank you for being here and counting along. It is so fun getting to do this with you every weekend. And it really is amazing knowing that you have a say in the way that your River radio station sounds, because that's how the River Music Team works. 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All right, we are just a few minutes away from finding out who's claiming the top spot today. So stick around.
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3: When Mike Ditka was fired from the Chicago Bears, he famously said, "As it says in the scriptures, this too shall pass." Which sounds great. It's just not in the Bible. There's a lot of things like that. God helps those who help themselves. Great idea from Ben Franklin, but not in the Bible. God will never give you more than you can handle. Spare the rod, spoil the child, or God moves in mysterious ways. Not there. There's a professor who teaches Hebrew at Middle Tennessee State University. He famously once said that he had to convince a student in his class that these words, "that dog won't hunt," is not in the Bible. My name is Dean Folks, and I'm the lead pastor of LifePoint Church here in Columbus. So while there's a lot of things we say that aren't in the Bible, what is in there is a lot of great wisdom about singleness, dating, love, and relationships. We're going to be going through the Song of Solomon in the Old Testament, and it's going to help us with human relationships. 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

0: Uplifting and encouraging. This is The River. Hi, I'm Scott. I'm glad you're here this afternoon. That's John Reddick and God Turn It Around, a song I'm sure you're going to hear at Rock the Lake on August 1st. 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How are you with tight spaces? My wife can't handle them. Like when you get on a plane or on a bus and everybody's packed in and you've got maybe the middle seat on the plane. Yeah, no wiggle room whatsoever. 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
19: We'll see partly sunny skies today with highs in the upper 80s, a southwest wind at 5 to 10 miles an hour. Mostly clear tonight, the low down to 65. Sunny and hot on Monday, the high 90, partly cloudy and 70 Monday night. I'm meteorologist Matthew Harding on Uplifting and Encouraging the River.
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0: It's the River and Matthew West, and good afternoon. I'm Scott. Have you got a distraction at work? There's a person or a view or something on your cubicle that just draws your attention away from what you're supposed to be doing? Well, first of all, I can feel you. You can share that distraction with me. Share our common distractions, maybe with a text or a phone call to 800-609-1049. And I'll throw myself under the bus here and maybe admit with the boss listening that I have a distraction in my office. Well, it's actually outside my own office, and it's actually my fault. I've kind of picked up the hobby of bird watching, and I asked if I could put up a bird feeder outside my office window. The boss unknowingly and unsuspectingly smiled and said, "Yeah, sure, go ahead." So now I have this bird feeder outside my window. And now I find myself just stopping what I'm doing and turning in, watching the birds on the feeder, watching the squirrels on the ground eat the stuff I put down for them. Yeah, I've had as many as 7 gray squirrels and 2 different pairs of cardinals and finches and all kinds of stuff flying around my office window now. And here I am trying to be creative, trying to be, you know, the good employee, and I find myself turning and just staring out my window at the bird feeder. Does your distraction cost you money, though? Mine does. I'm starting to think I'm going to need to ask for a raise just to keep up with all the feed these birds are eating.
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0: Mercy me. On the river, uplifting and encouraging all weekend long. Hey, I'm Scott. Well, now that school is out for most college students anyway, what was your go-to food? Maybe the food that you brought home because you didn't eat it all yet this year? It seems like ramen, mac and cheese, those are probably the top two on the list, right? Well, at least Kraft is hoping so. Kraft, the food company, they have released a new, I can't believe they've done this, chicken ramen flavored mac and cheese. Yeah, boxed macaroni and cheese, chicken ramen flavored. Now, I'm not sure how that's going to come out of the box, if it's ramen instead of the macaroni, or if they just put the seasoning packets in there instead of their usual cheese or in addition to it. I'm not sure. You'll have to let me know if you try it, how you think of it. I'm not sure how I'd handle it. My idea.
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13: We'll see partly sunny skies today with highs in the upper 80s, a southwest wind at 5 to 10 miles an hour. Mostly clear tonight, the low down to 65. Sunny and hot on Monday, the high 90, partly cloudy and 70 Monday night. I'm meteorologist Matthew Harding on Uplifting and Encouraging the River.
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0: Uplifting and encouraging, it is Seth Schleter and running back to you. I'm not sure who needs to hear this, but this is the story of Amy. And one day Amy prayed something maybe you've prayed. God, do with me whatever you want. Do anything will help me serve you better. Some people would also say that's a very dangerous thing to pray. Well, later that day, after praying that prayer, Amy fell, dislocated her ankle, broke her leg. She wound up being helplessly crippled, bedridden. Now, at that point, and be honest, I'd be looking up at God with an awful lot of why questions. Not Amy. Amy started writing letters to Jesus servants all over the world to be an encouragement to them. Amy also wrote 13 books and lots of poetry. And today, people are encouraged. God is lifted up all by the writings of someone you might know, Amy Carmichael. Amy became crippled, yet her wounds brought her closer to God. Her scars helped her understand Jesus' scars just a little bit better. Now, I'm not sure who needs to hear this today, but maybe you need to let your wounds and your scars draw you closer to Jesus today.
1: Welcome back to What Is That Thing? Today, our guest is
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2: It's made to sump the pump.
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5: We'll see partly sunny skies today with highs in the upper 80s. A southwest wind at 5 to 10 miles an hour. Mostly clear tonight, the low down to 65. Sunny and hot on Monday, the high 90, partly cloudy and 70 Monday night. I'm meteorologist Matthew Harding on Uplifting and Encouraging the River.
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0: Josiah Queen, that is Demons here on Uplifting and Encouraging the River. Hi, I'm Scott. I don't have a dog, but I am a dog lover. So maybe you can help me understand just how hard it is to give your dog a bath. Or how messy giving your dog a bath is. I watch these HGTV shows, and I see they put in these pet baths in the mudroom where the washing machine is and that kind of thing, just to help control the mess and the chaos a little bit. Maybe you can help me understand that just a little bit better. I'm trying to get my head around just how loud and messy and crazy this one scene might be, though, and it's why I'm asking the question. It all happened in Coral Gables, Florida, when the Chewy Bark Park, love the name, first of all, but the Chewy Bark Park put 277 different dogs of all sizes and shapes and barks in individual kiddie pools. Yes, with water. Why? They wanted to set a world record for the largest dog pool party. I am trying to picture just how chaotic that whole scene must have been. A, to get the dogs in. B, to get them into the individual kiddie pools. C, to get them to stay there long enough to be counted. And then, can you imagine trying to stay dry, trying to stay organized, trying to get 277 dogs out of that dog park?
1: Tons of fun is happening in and around your community.
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3: 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Thankfully, he's great now. But in the moment, we were scared and didn't fully know what was going on, so all of us were on our phones looking for answers. And something interesting happened. 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

0: That is Megan Woods on Uplifting and Encouraging the River. Hi, I'm Scott. You know, the English language, it is so much fun. It even varies from one part of the country to another. And maybe that gets you pondering.
1: Are you pondering what I'm pondering?
0: Do you have anyone around you from the Pittsburgh area or maybe, Western Pennsylvania? Some of my coworkers here at the River are from that area. In fact, Haley from River Afternoons is from Pittsburgh-ish. And I asked her to come in this afternoon and help us with a word that I've heard that I have no clue about. It's yinz. Haley, am I a yinz?
2: Are you a yinz? You could be. I feel like that's the way you're thinking of it is not totally the correct usage. Yinz is a term that you would use instead of y'all or you all or you guys. So to use it in a sentence, I'd be like, where yin's going? Yin's better hurry up. Yin's coming over later. It's just like to refer to a group of people. And I honestly have no idea about the origins of it, where it came from, or why. When I first started living in Ohio, people would make fun of me for saying it. And so it's kind of worked its way out of my vocabulary, except for when I'm around my family, it comes right back out.
0: Oh, okay. So I guess what I would say next is, so if yins have a word that grandma used in Pittsburgh that you'd like help figuring out, just reach out to me and maybe I can have Haley help us out. You can call or text at 800-609-1049. And thanks for the help, Haley.
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5: The River Weather. We'll see partly sunny skies today with highs in the upper 80s, a southwest wind at 5 to 10 miles an hour. Mostly clear tonight, the low down to 65. Sunny and hot on Monday, the high 90, partly cloudy and 70 Monday night. I'm meteorologist Matthew Harding on Uplifting and Encouraging the River.
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0: Thank you for listening to The River, uplifting and encouraging. And I'm Scott. What is your favorite part of The River Morning Show? One of mine are Josh's Rando Bible Lessons. And you're going to be able to hear a whole bunch of them. But the neat thing is, you'll be able to hear them in the locations where they occurred when you join Josh and Haley from River Afternoons on the River Egyptian Excursion. I mean, it's the ultimate Josh Rando Bible Lesson. 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
4: 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It's just four more kids, four. 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

0: encouraging, but things can change when you embrace the small along the way. Nick Nelson is a pastor at Lakewood Church in Houston and shares about this in his new book, You Can Live the Dream.
1: There's a story I tell in the book about my wife. She battles with vertigo. What we're trying to do is together celebrate the progress, even though she's not fully healed, even though she's isn't where she'd hope or want to be right now in her physical state, we're celebrating every little victory along the way. The other day we were at the church and we were doing a project together with some of our team members. My wife was going to drive from where we lived down to the church to meet with us. And it's about an hour drive, and driving, elevator rides, any type of motion exasperates her vertigo. Getting this text message, I knew if she was choosing to come down here, this was a big step for her. And she really felt like she wanted to take that step and do it afraid. And so she got in her car and she drove down. And when she got to the, you know, to the church to meet up with us, and we were celebrating, and we celebrated with Summer when she came in the door. And you could just see the look on everybody else's face, like, why are you guys high-fiving? Like, this is, all she did was get in a car and drive. But they didn't realize what it cost Summer to get in a vehicle despite her vertigo and the things she's dealing with, and to just take that step of faith. The River.
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3: The river weather.
4: Clear skies through the night, lows in the mid-60s, a light south wind. Sunny for Monday with a high near 90. Partly to mostly cloudy Monday night with lows around 70. Partly sunny on Tuesday with scattered afternoon storms. Some severe weather possible, highs near 90. I'm meteorologist Matthew Harding on Uplifting and Encouraging the River.
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0: make you feel better out there. But lengthwise, okay? Don't put it up and down, okay? Because that would really hurt. And try to think negative thoughts while you're smiling. You can't do it. The River.
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15: Clear skies through the night, lows in the mid-60s, a light south wind. Sunny for Monday with a high near 90. Partly to mostly cloudy Monday night with lows around 70. Partly sunny on Tuesday with scattered afternoon storms. Some severe weather possible, highs near 90. I'm meteorologist Matthew Harding on Uplifting and Encouraging the River.
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2: 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Right? You've heard ignorance of the law is no excuse. Well, ignorance of God's principle is no protection from the principle. Just because you don't understand the principle of gravity doesn't mean it's not going to affect your life if you stumble off a cliff. 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So why shouldn't we learn God's principles to harness them to create the future that He has for us?
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